There's a ship that's sailing out in the night. 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
1: December the 6th, 1983. 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
1: Hi, I'm Michał Owczarek in Warsaw hosting this news from Poland on Friday, July the 24th. For starters, let's take a quick look at some of the features in this edition of our Current Affairs magazine. Polish and Palestinian foreign ministers meet in Warsaw to discuss cooperation.
2: We call for an end to the illegal annexation of Palestinian land and settler violence, as well as the dismantling of unauthorized West Bank settlements. This land does not belong to Israel.
1: Also, Poland proposes joint Patriot missile production with Ukraine and the US.
3: We proposed a trilateral cooperation involving the United States, Ukraine and Poland because the priority is securing the production process and ensuring it takes place in a safe location.
1: And finally, Poland strengthens economic cooperation with Saudi Arabia.
4: In the last couple of years, the World Bank predicted also steady economic growth for us in the coming years, and it's a similar story for Poland. I think this allows for cooperation between the two countries, a lot of potential when you see the lack of investments happening globally.
1: More info coming up later on, and now let's have the news stories of today. Poland's opposition hit by mass resignation. Polish president files second referendum bid. Warsaw and Washington discuss cybersecurity. Several MPs belonging to Poland's main opposition party have resigned as a crisis over a membership of a rebel internal association spiraled on Friday. Jarosław Kaczyński, the president of the Law and Justice Party, announced the departure at a press conference as the party faces the possibility of being torn apart. Over 30 members of parliament from our party have resigned their membership. We could not view the association as anything other than a part of a plan to divide our party. Although the MPs did not formally resign, Kaczyński said their refusal to sign a document renouncing internal factions amounted to resignation. Meanwhile, MEP Patryk Jaki told Polish Radio on Friday that the future of the members of the Development Plus Association will soon be formally decided by the party's management.
5: Sądzę, że raczej komitet polityczny w przyszłym tygodniu przyjmie.
1: I expect the political committee next week will most likely acknowledge the resignations of those who have chosen to form a separate party. We regret that decision and continue to urge them to reconsider, because such a move would only play into the hands of Donald Tusk's deeply flawed government.
5: Chcę powiedzieć, to są tylko prezenty dla Donalda Tuska, dla bardzo złego rządu.
1: Crisis talks between the party's leaders ended without resolution on Thursday, deepening a rift within the country's largest opposition force. The grouping's leader Jarosław Kaczyński and his deputy former Prime Minister Mateusz Morawiecki met for around 3 hours at the party's headquarters in Warsaw, but failed to resolve a dispute over a leadership ultimatum requiring MPs to declare they have no ties to internal party associations. A powerful force in Polish politics, the Conservative Law and Justice Party was in government from 2015 to 2023, years in which it was accused of democratic backsliding and setting Poland on an illiberal path. Polish President Karol Nawrocki has submitted a fresh request for a referendum on the European Union's Green Deal after his first attempt was rejected by the Senate earlier this year because senators objected to how the question was worded. Nawrocki said the new proposal contains a single simplified question.
6: Przy pierwszej próbie
1: The Senate rejected the original proposal because it objected to the wording of the question. That is why the presidential chancellery has drafted a new straightforward one. Are you in favor of Poland implementing the European Union's climate policy? The question is now whether the senators are willing to let the Polish people have their say on the Green Deal and the ETS carbon pricing system. ETS carbon allowance costs are widely cited as a major driver of Polish electricity prices, though analysts know the impact is amplified by Poland's continued reliance on coal-fired power. Nawrocki also took aim at Poland's parliament, accusing the Senate of being reluctant to hold a referendum at all and criticizing the lower house for stalling several of his legislative proposals, including a bill to cut energy prices. He further criticized a proposed regulation from Poland's energy ministry, which he said would make climate-related charges less visible on consumers' electricity bills, while leaving the underlying costs in place. Reviewing his record in office, Nawrocki said he had signed nearly 250 laws while he vetoed 40, rejecting suggestions that he blocks legislation too readily. Polish and US officials have held talks on strengthening cooperation in cybersecurity, countering disinformation and developing future 6G telecommunications standards, Poland's digital ministry said on Thursday. The discussions focused on countering cyber threats and disinformation campaigns, particularly those attributed to countries hostile to NATO, the ministry wrote in a statement posted on social media. The partners also discussed cooperation on 6G network standards, US investment in Poland and joint security projects, the ministry said. Turning to X, Polish Digital Affairs Minister Krzysztof Gawkowski wrote that digital security was no longer merely a technological issue, but one affecting citizens, the state, the economy, public administration, the military and critical infrastructure. Gawkowski said Poland was strengthening its cyber capabilities while working closely with NATO and European Union partners. Meanwhile, in a post on X, US Ambassador to Poland Tom Rose said President Donald Trump had made clear that Washington could not accept high-risk Chinese vendors operating in networks that could threaten American forces, American investments, or ally critical infrastructure. As NATO's frontline state, Poland clearly understands that every strategic advantage gained by China ultimately benefits Russia, Rose added. Rose said he and Gawkowski agreed that the next step was to identify and isolate such vendors from Poland's critical digital infrastructure. Just a reminder for the latecomers that you're listening to Polish Radio External Service, to our weekday current affairs magazine News from Poland, hosted in Warsaw by me, Michał Owczarek, for another 20 minutes. Polish and Palestinian foreign ministers have met in Warsaw to reinforce bilateral ties and reaffirm Warsaw's support for a peaceful two-state solution. Both sides emphasized the necessity of future democratic processes. More from Piotr Urbaniak.
2: Polish Foreign Affairs Minister Radosław Sikorski met with his Palestinian counterpart Varsen Agabekian Shahin in Warsaw on Thursday. Their talks covered the situation in Gaza and the West Bank, Polish aid for Palestine and the meeting of Palestinian ambassadors. They later held a joint press conference. Sikorski said the meeting confirmed both nations share the view that Palestinians have the right to live in peace and protect their heritage under international law. Speaking with Polish radio, he said sent his message to the Israeli government.
6: Apelujemy o zatrzymanie nielegalnego przejmu.
2: We call for an end to the illegal annexation of Palestinian land and settler violence, as well as the dismantling of unauthorized West Bank settlements. This land does not belong to Israel. Furthermore, we urge the protection of worshippers of all faiths and demand that full access to holy sites be guaranteed.
6: Wzywamy też do ochrony wiernych wszystkich religii i umożliwienie im pełnego dostępu do miejsc kultu.
2: Sikorski noted that Palestinian ambassadors accredited to European states met in Warsaw on Wednesday as a sign of Polish support for Palestinian diplomacy. He reaffirmed Poland's backing for a two-state solution built on peaceful coexistence between Palestine and Israel. Sikorski recalled that Poland recognized Palestinian statehood in 1988 and pointed out that Palestine served as a major refuge for Poles during World War II. He said Palestine has long been a priority in Poland's aid program. Between 2023 and 2025, Polish humanitarian and development assistance reached nearly $20 million, most of it distributed through UN agencies. He added that this year, Poland's contribution at the Donors' Conference amounted to roughly $1 million. Sikorski also welcomed Palestine's continued readiness to hold elections for its Legislative Council and the presidency, despite significant obstacles he described in an interview with Polish radio. Poland continues to urge Israel to release withheld Palestinian customs and tax revenues. Unblocking these funds is vital for the Palestinian Authority to function effectively and cover civil service salaries. Shaheen stated that Israeli attacks have increased in recent days despite the formal ceasefire announced in October 2025. Speaking with Polish radio, she outlined the impact of Israeli activity on the region.
7: Where Israeli military operations in Palestinian cities, towns and refugee camps and movement restrictions and closures, settler terrorism and settlement expansion continue to increase instability and undermine the prospects for a just and lasting peace.
2: Shaheen also emphasized that Palestine must adhere to democratic principles, despite elections not being held there for a long time. She expressed hope that the regional political situation will allow residing Palestinians to vote and that those in the diaspora will also be able to participate with international support. Shaheen also thanked the Polish government for hosting Palestinian ambassadors and praised Poland's support for Palestinian statehood and humanitarian needs. For news from Poland, I'm Piotr Urbaniak.
1: This is Polish Radio External Service broadcasting from Warsaw, and you're listening to the Friday edition of News from Poland, our Monday through Friday current affairs magazine. And coming up in our show, the details for the Dakar 2027 were unveiled in Warsaw during a special Dakar Tour gathering.
8: The edition is a little different because I have a lot of kilometers. In Poland, you have a very good rider in motorbike and in car and in trek. And for us, it's a very important country for the story of the Dakar and now for the victory.
9: And only maybe
10: you can win the Dakar.
1: This one coming later on in the magazine, and now back to the region's burning issues. Poland is interested in jointly producing missiles for the Patriot air defense system with the United States and Ukraine, Warsaw said on Thursday after Polish and US officials met in Washington for discussions. Agnieszka Bielawska has the details.
3: During her visit to the United States on Thursday and Friday, Poland's Deputy Minister of National Defense, Magdalena Sobkowiak-Czarnecka, discussed Polish-US military cooperation, defense industry collaboration, Patriot missile production, and the European Union's Safe Defense Financing Mechanism. During the summit in Ankara this month, President Donald Trump said that the United States would grant Ukraine a license to manufacture Patriot missile interceptors, a huge boost for Kyiv, which had long sought permission to produce this defensive weapons.
11: We're going to give a license to you to make Patriots. That's pretty cool, right? Larry? This way you can't complain that we're not giving them enough. I say, make them yourself. We haven't informed the company of that yet, but that'll work out all right. You know, I'm sure they'll be thrilled.
3: It was expected that the new interceptors would likely be manufactured in Germany or other European country to avoid providing a target for potential Russian strikes in Ukraine. On Thursday, Magdalena Sobkoviak-Czernecka said Warsaw had offered to collaborate with Kyiv and Washington to ensure production could take place somewhere safe. The offer I presented today on behalf of Poland addresses certain concerns raised by the American side. We proposed a trilateral cooperation involving the United States, Ukraine and Poland because the priority is securing the production process and ensuring it takes place in a safe location. Sobkowiak-Czernecka said she had also put forward arguments for locating this facility in Poland and added that the talks have also focused on setting up the production plant in Ukraine. The construction of such a facility manufacturing Patriot missile interceptors in Ukraine was also taken consideration. We talked about this a lot because preparations are already underway. During the talks, Poland also presented arguments for establishing a regional Patriot maintenance and service center in Poland. Sobkowiak-Czernecka noted that US officials view Poland's growing defense industry and its strategic location on NATO's eastern flank positively. There is clear understanding in Washington that our recent defense industry growth, coupled with our geographical and geopolitical location, is highly conducive to such a decision, she said on Thursday. Another topic of discussion was expanding the US military presence in Poland. What is important, the US administration had established a working group within the Pentagon to advance the project of a military base in Poland. Poland's defense ministry had also created its own team, so I think we have made very concrete steps. Sobkowiak-Czernecka added, however, that any final decision on additional US troop deployments in Poland would rest with President Donald Trump. For news from Poland, I'm Agnieszka Bielawska.
1: Let me just remind you that you're listening to the Friday edition of News from Poland. Poland and Saudi Arabia are both experiencing rapid economic, technological and social change, opening up new opportunities for cooperation and investment. In our special podcast series, A Coffee with an Ambassador, Saudi Arabia envoy to Poland, Enas Al-Sharshwan, spoke to Ada Januszewska of the untapped potential for closer collaboration in areas including business, cybersecurity, artificial intelligence, and tourism.
12: How would you describe those current bilateral relations that we have?
4: Well, since my arrival, the momentum in the bilateral relation between the Kingdom of Saudi Arabia and the Republic of Poland has been really high. We have witnessed many high-level visits from both countries. We had our foreign minister, Minister Faisal bin Farhan, visiting Warsaw January this year. We had Minister Domański going to Saudi Arabia in a very large delegation with businessmen. Also this year, we had our Minister of Investment visiting Warsaw at November last year. So a lot of high-level delegation visits, many different level also of visit between the two countries has been happening since my arrival.
12: So we're having a momentum, as you said yourself. So in which areas do you see the greatest, maybe untapped potential that this cooperation can go to?
4: There is a great potential for cooperation between the two countries. I think when you look at Saudi Arabia and Poland, you see a lot of similarities. We are both countries who are booming economically, with our economies growing heavily in the last couple of years. Saudi Arabia is a G20 member. I know that Poland just last year reached the $1 trillion dollar economy, having the opportunity to become one of the largest economies in Europe. With that, a lot of potential also to more growth in both countries. So when it comes to Saudi Arabia, we have steady economic growth in the last couple of years. The World Bank predicted also steady economic growth for us in the coming years. And it's a similar story for Poland. I think this allows for a lot of cooperation between the two countries, a lot of potential. When you see the lack of investments happening globally, you can see that there are really a very appealing opportunities for investment in both countries and many venues of cooperation between the two countries that we can explore, expand and work on.
12: You mentioned the business sector and trade as well. So I'm wondering what is like the best investment opportunities, for instance, for Poland?
4: Since the launch of Vision 2030 in 2016, the whole country is going the huge transformation. With that transformation came the launch of many initiatives in every sector you can imagine. We are building industries from scratch. We are building sectors from scratch. Tourism, sports, entertainment. And with that, a lot of opportunities for investors to come and invest in Saudi Arabia. It is the largest country that has growing projects happening, not only in the region, but I can say even globally. With that, a lot of opportunity to different type of companies to go and invest within Saudi Arabia. In the last 5-6 years, we managed to increase the number of foreign direct investment 4 times. Compared to just 6-7 years ago. And I think this says a lot. There is a confidence in the Saudi economy. There is really appealing opportunities for investments happening in Saudi Arabia. And there is also a very clear focus on innovation, on transferring knowledge, on sharing experiences, and empowering Saudi youth along the process.
12: Speaking of this cooperation, you mentioned a very interesting aspect of disinformation and fighting disinformation and using AI tools in this regard. Do you maybe have any plans to share your know-how with different countries on how to tackle this issue? For instance, in our region right now amid Ukrainian war, there's been a very hot topic of how to fight disinformation and fight propaganda.
4: Well, Saudi Arabia has been playing an active role when it comes to the governance of AI and AI ethics. And we have been cooperating with the UN on that aspect. And we believe it's a very powerful tool, but at the same time, there is risk associated to that tool. So we need to find the right governance for using these type of tools. And we really need to specify what are the ethics surrounding that type of technology.
1: Ambassador of the Kingdom of Saudi Arabia to Poland, Enas Al-Shawan, was talking to Ada Januszewska. You may want to listen to the full interview on our website or YouTube channel or in the latest episode of our podcast series, A Coffee with an Ambassador. And now it's time for sport. The details for the Dakar 2027 were shared in Warsaw during a special Dakar Tour gathering. The Warsaw event, which unveiled an epic course featuring a massive 8,000 plus kilometer total distance, brought together Dakar competitors, Polish rally fans and organizers to discuss the upcoming challenges, as you will hear in the report by our sports editor Danuta Isla.
13: My name is David Castera, director of the Dakar Rally.
14: This will be the 7th edition in Saudi Arabia. 8,390 kilometers and 13 stages.
8: This edition is a little different because I have a lot of kilometers. It's a specialty of this 2027 edition. It's a big, long edition on the special. The start is in Kaek. Kaek is a new city at the north of Jeddah, King Abdullah Economic City. And after that, I go to north of Rabi because it's a very nice landscape, the more beautiful landscape of Arabia Saudite. We go to Rai, to Alula. Alula is incredible. And after that, we go to the south because it's a part of a lot of dunes with Bisha. And the rest day is in Bisha. And after Bisha, we come to Tim Abdulaziz with the Mer Rouge, with the sea, the Red Sea, because the coast is very nice. And by the new track, but new landscape because we end up with a lot of kilometers for this edition.
14: Polish drivers have been doing well in the Dakar Rally, right? We can say.
8: Yes. In Poland, you have a very good rider in motorbike and in car and in trek. And for us, it's a very important country for the Dakar, for the story of the Dakar, and now for the victory.
9: You want it? Come and get it. You will need to climb
15: the highest peak.
9: You will need to survive the endless days and the shortest nights. And only maybe.
10: You can win the Dakar.
16: I am Eric Gottschalk.
14: You are one of the most recognizable at this point Polish names when we speak about Dakar Rally.
16: I think so. At the moment I try to represent Poland as much as possible and I think it's going really well.
14: How old are you?
16: I'm 21 at the moment.
14: Then you're already so known. How? When? Why?
16: We started our first Dakar, which ended up in a victory. I was 18 years old. Then we moved towards bigger classes, faster cars, and now we fight at the top level in the general category.
14: We just saw the presentation of a few details of the 2027 edition, the 7th edition in Saudi Arabia. Are you excited about what you saw and what you heard?
16: Absolutely, I'm always excited. I see Dakar is getting tougher and tougher with every year, so it's going to be more interesting in the car. I think this is the pinnacle of Dakar, of it getting more difficult, so I really look forward to it.
14: Madam Ambassador, we're talking again. This time it's not a strictly economic or political occasion. A launch of Dakar Legend and Future exhibition of photos devoted to the iconic historic Dakar Rally, the rally that has been hosted by Saudi Arabia. 2027 will be the 7th edition.
17: Sport now is becoming a major pillar of Vision 2030. We want to attract more Saudi youth to be engaged in sports. We want better lifestyles. We want to attract tourism, diversify the economy. I think this is one way of doing that. Not only with motorsport and with Dakar Rally, we are hosting a number of sport tournaments, where it's Formula One, esports, tennis tournaments, soccer tournaments, name it. And you can see how much the Saudis are loving that and engaging in these kind of tournaments.
14: Madam Ambassador, thank you very much.
17: Thank you.
18: After Africa and South America, the third chapter of the Dakar Rally began in the Middle East, in the Kingdom of Saudi Arabia.
14: The legend of Polish driving, regular driving, teaching posts how to drive, endurance driving, you name it.
19: If I will go, it will be my 12th Dakar, 11 behind me. I was in Africa, in South America and Saudi. And it was, of course, some experience what is still in my heart, which is push me again to go to the Dakar. How to finish is the most important on the rally, to keep going. In my opinion, is for the drivers the cue of winning.
14: Krzysztof Hałowczyk, thank you very much.
19: Thank you very much.
9: And only maybe.
10: You can win the Dakar.
1: Danuta Isla reporting from the Dakar Tour gathering in Warsaw. Which story has brought us to the end of the Friday edition of our News from Poland Current Affairs magazine? But do stay with us for more, and don't forget to check our website for updates by simply clicking on thenews.pl. I'm Michał Owczarek. Thanks for listening. Have a lovely weekend and stay tuned.

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1: Hello and welcome to Radio Prague. I'm Daniela Lazarovan. Coming up in today's program, artificial joints that not only replace damaged bones but also release medicine directly into the body could soon become available to patients in the Czech Republic. We'll tell you more about that. The 2026-27 season in Czech football kicks off after the summer break on Saturday. We'll look at who's to beat. And later on in the show, Ruth Frankova talks to František D'Agostino, who this year joined the elite group of climbers who can boast a one-day ascent of El Capitán's El Niño route. All that coming up, but first, here's the news.
0: News.
1: China has added 14 European Union entities to its export sanctions list in response to EU sanctions related to Russia. According to the AFP news agency, the Czech manufacturer Tatra Trucks, which produces heavy-duty military and specialized vehicles, is among the companies targeted. That means China will stop supplying the blacklisted entities with dual-use goods that can be used both for civilian and military purposes with immediate effect, the news agency said. Finance Minister Alena Schillerová has acknowledged that the government may consider partially privatizing Prague Airport at some time in the future, although she said no concrete steps are currently being taken. Prime Minister Andrej Babiš previously suggested the state could float a minority stake in the airport operator on the stock exchange. Airport trade unions remain on strike alert, citing the privatization plans among their concerns. The opposition has also criticized the proposal, arguing that Prague Airport is both a profitable company and a critical piece of national infrastructure that should remain under full state ownership. Industry experts, however, note that shared ownership of airports is common across Europe. A Chinese espionage suspect remains in detention in Prague after the state prosecutor appealed the verdict of a Prague municipal court, which ruled that he should be released from pre-trial detention and returned the case to police for further investigation, Denik N reported. Investigators fear the man would leave for China or seek refuge at the Chinese embassy in Prague if released, effectively putting him beyond the reach of Czech authorities. The Prague High Court has until mid-September to rule on the appeal. A proposal by Health Minister Adam Wojtek to allow assisted reproduction for women without a partner has drawn strong objections during the interministerial consultation process. Several ministries, the government's legislative council and the head of the government's office have called for the bill to be substantially revised or withdrawn. Critics warn it raises unresolved family law issues, could increase the number of single mothers without addressing the impact on state social spending, and fails to clarify legal questions surrounding the determination of paternity. President Petr Pavel welcomed this year's Czech Wimbledon champions and finalists to Prague Castle on Friday, thanking them for briefly rekindling the right kind of patriotism across the country through their performances. The president said the players deserved recognition not only for representing Czechia with distinction, but also for their amazing sportsmanship. Those attending the ceremony included Wimbledon singles champion Linda Noskova and runner-up Karolina Muchová, as well as legends doubles winner Lucie Šafářová and finalist Barbora Strýcová. And finally, a quick look at the weather forecast. Saturday should be bright and clear around the country with daytime highs between 24 and 29 degrees Celsius. Well, that was the news, and we now turn to our main stories of the day. Czech researchers are developing a custom-made 3D printed implant with a porous structure that can be infused with drugs and release them gradually over time. To support the project, the Prague team has acquired a state-of-the-art 3D metal printer. Czech patients could soon receive joint implants that not only replace damaged joints, but also deliver medication directly into the body. Anne-Marie Regner explains.
2: Artificial joints that could not only replace damaged bones but also release medicine directly into the body. That's the goal of a project being developed by researchers at the University of Chemistry and Technology in Prague, together with doctors from Motol University Hospital. At the heart of the research is a custom-made titanium implant produced on one of the country's most advanced 3D metal printers. Researcher Jiří Kubásek explains how the machine functions while it works on printing a knee implant.
3: Se jedná o velmi přesný stroj z pohledu detailů. Se dá využít při přípravě.
1: It's an extremely precise machine when it comes to fine detail. It can be used to produce a variety of porous structures that mimic, for example, natural bone tissue.
3: Které napodobují kostní tkáně například.
2: The process begins with a computer model, which is divided into hundreds or even thousands of layers. The printer spreads a thin layer of titanium powder before a laser fuses it into shape. It then repeats the process over and over again until the implant is complete. For a knee implant, that means roughly around 1,300 layers, and the entire print takes roughly 10.5 hours. According to Kubásek, the porous structure is what makes the technology so promising.
3: Kostní tkáně je porézní, je to kvůli tomu, aby mohlo docházet.
1: Bone tissue isn't solid, it's naturally porous, which allows body fluids to circulate through it. The pores are only tens to hundreds of micrometers wide, and this printer allows us to recreate structures of exactly that scale.
3: Což dokážeme pomocí téhleté tiskárny připravit.
2: The tiny pores do more than help the implant integrate with surrounding bone. They can also be filled with medication before surgery. Professor Dalibor Vojtěch, who leads part of the research, demonstrates several different titanium implants designed for the hip, shoulder, and ankle. He says the porous nature of the structure encourages bone regrowth and serves as a reservoir for drugs tailored to individual patients. The main task now is to find a carrier material that is completely safe for the body and breaks down slowly at precisely controlled rate. Vojtěch demonstrates an example, a small white implant resembling a pill.
4: A zrovna v tomto případě je tam naimpregnovan materiál.
1: In this particular case, the implant is impregnated with a material based on sulfates, phosphates and silver, which has antibacterial properties. It also contains the antibiotic vancomycin, which acts as a barrier against post-operative infections.
4: Jako bariéra proti zánětům po operačním.
2: If the technology proves successful, future artificial joints could do much more than simply replace damaged bone. They could also provide targeted treatment as patients recover, reducing the risk of infection and delivering medicine exactly where it's needed.
1: My thanks to Anne-Marie Regner for that report. And we turn now to sports. The 2026-27 season in Czech football kicks off after the summer break on Saturday. Slavia Prague look like the team to beat as they go for 3 championship titles in a row, while their city rival Sparta will be out to end a 2-year trophy drought. Ian Willoughby has the details.
5: The most traumatic moment of last season in the Chancelliga came in May when, with their club minutes from securing the title against Sparta, Slavia supporters invaded the pitch at the club's stadium. The incident led to a hefty fine for Slavia and the closure of the Fortuna Arena for 4 games. Nevertheless, Slavia sealed their second title in 2 years only 1 week later. After the disgrace hit Derby, the club dropped 2 players who'd been sent off during the game from their squad, signalling their end at the club. However, one of them, Tomáš Kory, looks set to remain for the 2026-27 season, after Slavia's billionaire owner, Pavel Tykač, this week ordered that he be welcomed back into the fold. Club chairman Jaroslav Tvrdík explained the situation. The owner appreciates the fact that Tomáš helped the club win 2 titles and has decided to give him another chance. This morning I received an order from the board to return Tomáš Kory to Slavia Prague's A team. He has a valid contract and we will act on that basis going forward. The other player dropped after the May derby, David Dodiara, is still set to exit the club. Meanwhile, coach Jindřich Trpišovský has been at Slavia since 2017 and will be hoping to cement his achievements there with a second hat-trick of titles. The bookies certainly fancy his chances, making Slavia clear favourites. Second favourites are Sparta Prague, who haven't won a trophy since the Czech Cup in 2024. Coach Brian Friska, who returned 12 months ago for his second stint on the Sparta bench, said this week that the country's most successful club historically was hungrier than ever for title glory. Viktoria Pilsen, who last won the championship back in 2021-2022, are regarded as the best of the rest. Their head coach, Martin Hiski, says the West Bohemian side are ready for their opening game on Saturday early evening. Many of our players took part in the World Cup. We were waiting to get them all back, and now we have them. I think our preparations have been good. We faced some good opponents and had a great camp in Austria. I believe we're ready for Liberec in our first game of the season. Along with Viktoria Pilsen, Baník Ostrava are expected to be in the mix for European places come the end of the season. And fighting it out at the other end of the table may be the newly promoted Zbrojovka and their Brno rivals Artis, who gained promotion through an administrative decision and are favourites for the drop.
1: Ian Willoughby reporting. A reminder that you're with Radio Prague International, the external service of Czech Radio. And now here's Ruth Franková with a very special guest.

0: For climbers, El Capitan in California's Yosemite National Park is what Mount Everest is for mountaineers. This spring, Czech climber František D'Agostino achieved something that only a handful of people have ever done. Together with American climber Samuel Stroh, he free-climbed the legendary El Niño route on El Capitan in a single day. Just a few days later, the pair returned to tackle another demanding route on the wall, Golden Gate, this time in a 26-hour push. Upon his return from Yosemite, I met with D'Agostino to talk about the experience, the challenges of big wall climbing, and his plans for the future. So first of all, what does it feel like to achieve something that only a handful of climbers in the world have ever done?
1: Well, it feels like a dream. I obviously had the ambition and some kind of plan coming into Yosemite Valley, but I feel like I didn't have very high expectations and I came pretty open-minded, and the result was just over the top for me. There is a big difference between knowing that you can theoretically do something and then actually doing it and standing on the top of the mountain and being like, wow, we did it. So returning from ascents as such is always a little bit surreal. It just feels like it happened in a different realm. And being in this like elite group of climbers, basically my idols and people I look up to, is amazing.
0: For listeners who may never have heard of El Capitan, what makes it such a special place in the climbing world?
1: I feel like the wall is the most iconic big wall in the world. It's mostly because of the location. It's just in California. It's in the middle of civilization. You can just literally drive your car and look up. And I feel like that's what makes it special. And there is something about the shape of the wall that just makes it look spectacular. Like, there are different walls that are equally big, but this one just like seems really big when you look up. And there is a lot of history that happened in that place. So basically, big wall climbing as we do it today kind of was born in that valley and on those walls. And I feel like that's also very important, or there's some mystique to it.
0: You chose a route called El Niño. What makes that route special?
1: I feel like it's a different route than what people usually climb on El Capitan, because the character of climbing and the rock is a little bit different. There are not many cracks, which Yosemite is maybe also famous for. It's more wall climbing, and the rock is more like diorite instead of this golden granite. And it's also quite overhanging. So yeah, different character. And it is historically pretty special route too. It was only the third route free climbed on the wall on El Capitan. And the free climb is basically a variation of North America wall, which is also a legendary route from 1964. So yeah, it has a lot of history in it, and that's what makes it special, I guess.
0: And when you stood at the bottom of El Capitan looking up on that route, what was going through your mind?
1: I think I was just excited. I was excited to touch the rock and climb up. That's what it makes me feel. And yeah, we just had a lot of fun doing it.
0: Just excited, or did you feel any fear perhaps?
1: Not really, honestly, this time. I think I was just excited. It was very different than the first time I was in Yosemite, which was 2022. And that was like, I was 21 years old. It was my first big wall experience. Very big trip for me, and I felt intimidated for sure. But this time I came there with like so much more experience. I had a really good partner, which also I think made me feel good. I like felt we are ready and we know what we are doing. So yeah, I feel like it was mostly being excited.
0: Most climbers spend several days on El Capitan, sleeping on the wall and hauling their equipment with them. You chose to try one of its hardest routes in a single day. Why?
1: Yeah, that's the style that I wanted to try. I've never really tried it before in such extent. And basically, spending multiple days on a big wall is so much work. It's very demanding because you need to just haul up so much stuff that you need to survive. And when you're climbing in a day, you only need like jacket, a little bit of food and a little bit of water. So you are just much more light and it's much more about climbing and there is this sense of freedom in it. So I think that's what attracted me to it and it was exactly like that. It just feels so freeing to be able to climb fast and efficiently and quickly through this wall. And if you have some sort of level, climbing level to do that, it's definitely a better style than spending more days.
0: So what was the toughest moment in those 18 hours?
1: I feel like the toughest was the period of time between like 3 a.m. and 5 a.m. when it's like the darkest and coldest night and I was just most tired. And you already are climbing for many hours, so it's kind of like energy low point. But otherwise, we were just cruising. We felt really good because we really well prepared. We knew the route and everything kind of went smooth.
0: You said you only brought a jacket, some food and water. Was that really all? I read somewhere that you also needed painkillers.
1: Yeah. I feel like some sort of supplements are crucial to such feat. And
0: so that means that, energy bars or...
1: Yeah,
0: or
1: that means like, just a lot of bars, electrolytes in the water, then magnesium pills to reduce the cramps. And yeah, then we also got the painkillers because you are climbing for many hours in very small shoes and you are standing on small footholds and that hurts. and the pain kind of takes energy out of you. So the painkillers are mostly to like save your energy, I would say. And it definitely keeps you kind of going. And caffeine pills are also very crucial. So it comes in waves with the energy. And when you are low, we just like took some caffeine pill, took some magnesium and took some painkillers and moved on.
0: You said you were well prepared. How do you actually prepare for a challenge like this? How do you train? What does the training look like?
1: So I feel like for a challenge like this, it kind of comes down to all the climbing I've done in my life. I didn't train very specifically. I was just trying to be in as good as a physical shape I could before. But I wasn't like trying to simulate climbing 28 pitches in a day or something, because that only makes you tired. So I feel like I was training my strength mostly, and then it kind of transformed into this big endurance and it worked pretty well. And then we decided to use this style where we rehearsed all the pitches beforehand before trying it in one push. So we spent like 6 days total on the wall before, not all at once, but we were always like coming up and down. And then we rappelled from the top down actually one day and also tried the top section. And once we knew all the pitches and all the climbing and memorized all the moves, we knew we were ready and tried it from the ground.
0: What about your partner? How long have you known each other?
1: So we met in 2022, actually in Yosemite, when I was there last time. And since then we had some contact. We met like twice in Europe on other climbing locations. And we sort of just knew about each other. I feel like the world of big wall free climbing is pretty small. And at some point before this trip, we both kind of wrote each other

0: out and felt like not even like super tired or crushed. We were obviously tired, but we were like, yeah, we did it and we think we can do it again. So we just kind of immediately switched to another objective. And it was a great mindset because we already had one success in the pocket. So the pressure is off kind of. And we were just excited for more climbing. So El Nino kind of made sense. And it made sense to do it ground up, which means we didn't have those 6 preparing days. Samuel climbed it like 5 years ago with other partner, with the sleeping on the wall and in that style. But I didn't. So for me, it was really like I never rehearsed any of the pitches except the first like half of the route. The easier half is shared with freerider route, which I did in 2022. So it was not completely new. But the hard part of the route, the upper half of the wall, was new for me, which made it much more adventurous and exciting as well, and harder as well, because the route is actually easier than El Nino, but when you do it in this style, it's a very big difference. And I feel like these athletic feats are kind of on the same level in the end for me because of the difference of the style.
1: But if I understand it correctly, the second route is longer, isn't it?
0: It's much longer, yeah.
1: So it took you 26 hours, if I'm not mistaken?
0: Yes, which was crazy. And it took more time because, yeah, we always, all the crux pitches, which are the hardest sections of the wall, we needed to kind of climb through first, rehearse them, figure out how to climb them, and then give a try. So it takes more time. And we were the first party up that route that season, so there was nothing to help us, kind of. So that obviously took more time. And the goal was to do it within 24 hours. But we got stuck on the very last hard pitch, which was like, I don't know, 120 meters below the top. But we got stuck and we ended up climbing it on our fifth try, completely exhausted and out of it. So yeah, it was just more epic because in El Nino, in the sand, we actually haven't took almost any falls. We just climbed everything. All the hardest pitches we pretty much climbed on the first try. So that was the difference. And it's so much longer. I underestimated that because the wall is 900 meters tall, but there are so many down climbs and traverses, climbing to the side and climbing down.
1: So that makes
0: almost it 1200 meters of climbing in the end. So it's very long.
1: Was there a moment during that second climb when you thought that you might actually not make it?
0: Yeah, definitely. On that last pitch, I was fighting very hard. And in my mind, I was definitely like, I'm not going to give up. I'm not going to leave here without doing it. But then I still fell. And then Samuel sent it. And at that point, it was clear that he would not kind of come back and support me on more tries. So I just knew I had this one last try. I either free climb to the anchor where he was, or I fall and we just go to the top and only he would send. So at that point, I was like, okay, now it's just decided and all that is left is to try. And I kind of found my peace in that mindset because I made peace finally with the possibility of not doing it, which was a very strong moment. And then I did it. But it was like unbelievable. There was also a photographer and we were all just like looking at each other in disbelief that we did it.
1: Yeah. So I understand I asked about training, but it's not only about physical training. It's very much also about your mindset and about being strong in your mind.
0: Yeah, very much. I would say climbing generally is a lot about the head game, but climbing big walls is even more so. I would say more than 50%. So you are kind of like exceeding your physical limits and just trying to overcome everything. And the mindset is crucial in that. I feel like from my experience, the body doesn't really have a limit until your mind is still kind of like focused and motivated. So if you want it hard enough, the body can do incredible things. So I guess maybe that's what I'm good at. I'm not that strong of a climber, but I want it very much.
1: I know you have recently become a father. You are also a student at the University of Applied Arts here in Prague. How do climbing, family life and art fit together?
0: I would say hardly. I would say I'm just living multiple lives at once. And sometimes it's very chaotic and I'm always late or something. But it's at the same time very beautiful and I enjoy it. But I don't know how I do it. I'm just dealing with consequences of my actions, I guess.

0: I decided I want to have a family and that I want to be a young father, and I'm happy with it. It's a big gift into my life.
1: What is it about climbing that keeps bringing you back?
0: I feel like it makes me feel the best in my body and in my mind. It's just the most effortless state of being for me. When I'm climbing, I kind of switch off everything and I don't need to think about anything else. It kind of brings me into this present moment, and that's what I'm addicted to, I would say. Yeah, it's just very pure and elusive also, so you need to keep chasing it. So that's what makes me climb.
1: What do those recent achievements mean for your future? Would you like to do climbing professionally?
0: Yeah, definitely. I definitely hope so, that this gives me a good position to become a professional climber, which, since I'm climbing all the time, would make sense, because I'm not planning to stop doing that, either being a professional climber or not. So being a professional climber would make it more easy for me. And Yosemite is definitely the place where climbers from all over the world come to prove themselves, and it's the biggest stage that everybody is watching. So I'm very happy that the trip ended up this way, and that now I can maybe like use these successes for my future climbing career.
1: And after this experience in the Yosemite, what's the next dream?
0: Oh, there are many. My dreams are now aimed towards the big mountains, Patagonia or Karakoram in Pakistan. Basically bringing these skills that I gained climbing smaller rocks in more controlled environment, and bringing that skill into the big mountains where there are so many factors that you cannot really influence, seems thrilling to me. So I would say there is my future in climbing and my ambition.
1: František D'Agostino, thank you very much for coming.
0: Thank you very much for having me.

man. Come on home, I can't hold out. I can't hold out too long. I get a real good feeling talking to you on the phone. Say, baby, don't you worry, don't you cry.